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6: A better life with Dr. Sanjay Gupta.
7: You ever feel like you're not getting enough sleep? Well, here's some strange comfort. You are built that way. Of all the primates on Earth, humans sleep the least. That's according to anthropologist David Sampson, who for his new book, called The Sleepless Ape, actually climbed trees to study how chimpanzees sleep. His models predicted humans should sleep about 10.5 hours a night, but most of us only get about 7. So we are evolutionary outliers. But here's the useful part. Sampson says if you are struggling with sleep, don't obsess over the sleep itself. Focus on getting back in sync with the sun. Let natural light wake you up in the morning, catch some daylight midday, and as the sun goes down, dim the lights and ease off the screens. Or put it another way, before you reach for supplements, try reaching for some sunlight. I'm Dr. Sanjay Gupta, helping you live a better life.
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1: with Rula. Well, hey there. Welcome back to another weekend with me. Hello. How are you feeling? How are you doing? What are we doing this weekend together? Because this weekend's with Rula. So, you know, you've tagged me along on, I guess, your activities or you're hanging out, cleaning the house. You know, this past week I cleaned a lot. I feel like every single day there was something new to clean because I am going deep dive mode. Like, listen, everybody every now and again needs some extra help. I get it. Maybe you have a regular housekeeper. Sure, that's great. But when you have somebody helping you out, you just assume there are certain parts of the house that are getting done and they're not getting done. They're just not telling you. So I found a bunch of those. But then I got like all in it. I mean, I went hard. I was like, I'm going to get this and this. And it kind of was like very stress relieving for me to be cleaning dusty baseboards behind an area that you didn't think anyone's ever going to see it. And there's a big appliance in front of it. I was like, wow, that's a lot of dust. It's very satisfying. I actually found that satisfying. Who am I? Who am I? When I was a kid growing up, Saturdays was for house cleaning between me and my four other brothers and sisters. My mom had each one of us a direct job, like, you're going to be furniture polish person, and you're going to be mop, and you're going to be duster. Did any of you guys ever have your moms give you like a grill kitchen towel with a butter knife and have you wipe the dust out of the AC vent grate? Yeah, that's how deep my mom got. That was part of my job on Saturday. You take a butter knife and you put it in the kitchen towel. It's a little bit damp. And you go side to side and every single metal grate of the AC vent return. That's eye level in your hallway. I didn't have to do that. But I did a lot. Okay, let's get this show going. It's Weekends with Rula.

kid. Because every kid that could be a future Tom Brady has to have a set of adults willing to take that child to the tournaments and the weekend practices and the morning practices and the late practices. It is a huge commitment for the moms and the dads. Sometimes the aunts and the uncles and the steps. So I'm just giving y'all a shout out and a salute because you are a strong breed of parents. See, I had to tap out when my kid got burned out. I was like, you know, that's me twice. I didn't push him. I wasn't like, yes, you're going to play. Keep playing. I just was like, all right, what's next? Let's go with what's next. Let's go with what's next. So I'm just so happy that your child has you in your life. And they don't even know to appreciate it yet until they win the Super Bowl one day or a gold medal at the Olympics. And they say, thanks, Mom. Hopefully, and Dad. Gold star parents. Gold star all around for all of y'all. I'll be right back. It's Weekends with Rula.

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12: If you've ever tried meditation and given up because your mind wouldn't stop wandering, this one is for you. New research suggests that if you can hang in there for just a few minutes, real changes do start happening in your brain. Scientists at Harvard hooked people up to brain monitors while they meditated, and within about 2 minutes, they saw brain waves shift toward a state of calm, focused alertness, with the effect peaking around the 7 minute mark. Now here's the encouraging part. One of the researchers said around that 7th minute, if you just keep gently returning to your breath, the focus starts to happen on its own. The two most common excuses, I don't have time, or I can't quiet my mind, might not hold up anymore. So if you're just starting out meditation, maybe try a free guided one and then give it a few weeks to become a real habit. I'm Dr. Sanjay Gupta, helping you live a better life.
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1: All right, we're going to have some fun with music because I didn't have a chance to do this on last week's show and it's still staring at me and I thought it was so fun because I love hearing like different movie clips and when you hear these different lists of what the best and the worst of XYZ is. Entertainment Weekly put together a list of some of the best and the worst theme songs of all time for movies. Best and the worst of all time. Okay, some of them I'm not going to waste your time with because you don't really know them that well and you're like, no, I don't know. I know, how did it make it? If you don't really know it, I mean, you kind of know it, but it's not that current and we don't have that kind of time. I don't have like a 12-minute break to tell you all of them. But we're going to pick some of the highlights, okay? I'm going to do this in two parts. First part, we're starting with the best movie theme songs of all time. In the top 10, we have The Wizard of Oz, Somewhere Over the Rainbow, Judy Garland, early on in the movie sang that, great song. Number 9, we have the number 1 best-selling soundtrack on CD of all time, 45 million sold, The Bodyguard, Whitney Houston, I Will Always Love You, Dolly Parton song. Of course, you know we had 925. Dolly Parton Day. Okay, number 8, the theme song from Shaft by Isaac Hayes. If you know, you know. Number 7, Celine Dion making her comeback in Paris. My Heart Will Go On from 1997, Titanic. Yes and yes. Number 6, Moon River. Audrey Hepburn sang that in the movie Breakfast at Tiffany's, 1961. And let's go with some samples for the top 5. Rocky, 1976. Did you know what this song is called? It's actually called Gonna Fly Now. Because that's pretty much all they say. But I don't think I ever knew that's what the chorus is. But here we go.

0: It's good, right?
1: I know. Gonna Fly Now. I had no idea that's what it's called. Look, I'll be right back to finish this list with music samples, and we'll get into the worst movie theme songs. Right back on Weekends with Rula.

Okay, if you're just tuning in, I am going through the best and the worst movie theme songs of all time, according to Entertainment Weekly. We've already been through the last one, Rocky 1976, Gonna Fly Now, also super inspirational when you're competing in sports. Okay, number four from Do the Right Thing, 1989, Fight the Power by Public Enemy. That was a huge movie for its time. Spike Lee, superstar from that. Okay, The Muppet Movie, 1979, hits number three. It's Kermit the Frog doing Rainbow Connection. Now, listen, I'm going to kind of debate the placement of some of these songs for being the best, because I think Titanic should be above Rainbow Connection, but okay, that's just me. Number two, let's go with another sample, because everybody knows this. Here we go. Staying Alive, Saturday Night Fever, 1977, The Bee Gees.

All right, and from there, we're going to the number one song. It's Entertainment Weekly's number one best pick for best movie theme song ever. So many children know this song, especially little girls. The artist can't go anywhere without actually singing this song because it's just what everybody needs in their lives to let it go. Can we let it go? Idina Menzel from Frozen became cemented in history as Elsa with her magic frozen powers.

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1: Welcome back to Weekends with Rula. Time to go over Entertainment Weekly's list of not so popular movie theme songs. And some of these, I'm like, come on. I grew up on some of these and I think they were fine. Others, I'm like, I don't know what that is. Okay, we're going to go to Pocahontas from 1995, Colors of the Wind, Vanessa Williams. Hey, if you were a kid watching that, that was fine for you. It's memories. Adam's Family from 1991, the original one, not the newest one. Adam's Groove by Hammer, MC Hammer. That was terrible. Spies Like Us by Paul McCartney. How can you put Paul McCartney on a worst of list? Let's hear a clip and see what you think.

Okay, listen, the fact that it's Paul McCartney, it just shouldn't be on a worse list, but okay. Michael Jackson's on the list for number five, Ben from 1972, Ben the Rat, he used to be friends with in his house. He made that whole somber ballad about. From number four, in 1985, The Goonies Are Good Enough by Cyndi Lauper. Now, I really thought that that was a good song, but then again, I was a kid, so what did I know? Here's a clip.

0: yeah. What's wrong with that? That was fun for the Goonies. All right, number three, Wild Wild West, Will Smith, 1999. Nobody was on board with that movie. Number two, Road to El Dorado, 2000, Elton John. The fact that Elton John's on this list, too, is shameful. Number one, Men in Black 3, 2012, but it's a Pitbull sampled remix from a Dirty Dancing theme song track. Here we go.
1: We have to go back.

you kidding me? That's number one. Come on. There are other movies that should have been at the top of that. That's fine. It's Weekends with Rula. 1-855-55-RULA if you'd like to give another nominee the top rank of the worst and the best. 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
2: Here's something that I was today years old when I found out. You know the sign of the dollar sign? It's an S with the two slashes through it. That came from two letters being written over each other. So it was originally the sign for the peso in Spain. But the loop in the P was dropped. So then it was just an S. Like the P written over the letter S for peso. And they dropped the loop in the P. And there's an S with the line through it. Are there two lines? Is there one line? Usually I do it with one line, but some people done it with two. And that's where you get the dollar sign. Dollar sign. Things that you didn't think you'd ever need to know. And now it's useless information you can impress your friends or dates with when you need an ice-breaking conversation. I hope you enjoy that. Thanks for listening. I'll be right back. It's Weekends with Rula.

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1: Well, hey there. Okay, here's a question for you. When it comes to your hygiene routine, like you're going to do deodorant or lotion or potions or whatever it is on your skin, are you someone who likes a clean smell, like a cotton clean smell or fresh scent smell? Or are you like a fruity floral person? Because it's pumpkin spice season, kids, and everything has been flavored with this or scented with this. But I was pretty shocked when I was at the grocery store the other day with the amount of body wash manufacturers that have gone all pumpkin all the time. Pumpkin vanilla honey, pumpkin maple cinnamon cream. We're talking about body washes. We are not talking about things for you to put in your coffee to eat. So I tried. I mean, I smelled it in the aisle and I thought, oh, I'll put this in my cart. Nope. Before I left that aisle, I was like, yeah, I can't do this. I can't smell like my coffee, pumpkin spice latte. I just can't. I will eat things that are flavored that all day long, but I don't want to wear that. Where do you stand on that? You want to smell like pumpkin spice? You want to just eat pumpkin spice? It's Weekends with Rula.

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1: Have you decorated for Halloween yet? Okay, listen, if you follow me at Radio Rula on Instagram, I have posted a reel of all of my fall decor because I just really like to get into the fall feels. As soon as August 31st is over, here come the pumpkins. But I don't go Halloween yet. September for me is about fall. Then October can be Halloween, but I don't go all out for Halloween because I don't like scary stuff. I just like to do, in the spirit of Halloween, have a good time, but not like scary stuff. And then November, it is on. I do my turkey part of fall, but I also put up Christmas because I really want to enjoy all the Christmas effort that I went to. I'm not just putting up one tree anymore. I have blown up my Christmas game so tremendously. It takes a hot minute to get it all up there, and I want to enjoy every minute of it. So how deep into Halloween do you go? I'm curious to know. Tag me in a picture so I can see your place at Radio Rula on Instagram.

give a shout out to Vaughn, who called up my hotline when I asked the question, what is a TV series that ended on a cliffhanger that still bothers you today? And because I wasn't a Big Bang Theory watcher, I haven't gotten through all the seasons, but he was not okay with the finale of Big Bang. You guys agree or disagree with that? That was a huge show. I never heard any, you know, riffraff in the news. Like, that was a total cliffhanger. What happened? But he said it was. He was not satisfied. He also said there was a show called Scorpion that kind of just ended. Isn't that the worst? When you just never know what happened to a show you had invested so much in? Do you believe Big Bang was a cliffhanger ending and you're mad about it still? Or were you okay with what they said? 1-855-55-RULA. Thanks for calling, Vaughn. Have a great weekend. I'll be right back on Weekends with Rula.

your threshold on hearing about an event that you weren't invited to and you didn't see any pictures of? I'm talking about a celebrity that I interviewed right here on Weekends with Rula, who got married in a very private but very public ceremony, Madison Square Garden. I'm talking about Taylor Swift and Travis Kelce. No pictures have been released from this wedding, but this week when Taylor announced she's releasing a single, the narrative of the Swifties and the super diehards were like, okay, I mean, I really want to love you and I want to get this, but can you just like throw us a bone? What's your dress look like? Show us one picture. It's really funny because, you know, you want to love her and you don't want to be rude, but you're just so curious. You feel like, gosh, I bought all your stuff. At least show me one picture of that dress. Do you feel that way? Or are you kind of like, it's fine. People can do whatever they want. I'll listen to it all day long, even though I don't know what they're talking about and I wasn't there. I'm going to guess that's not how you're thinking. It's Weekends with Rula.

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22: Are you having a sweet tooth yet? Are you trying to keep away from the Halloween candy at the grocery store? Well, a lot of people have been good in person at the grocery store, but then what do? They're backing it up with DoorDash to bring them their poison to the side door so they can eat and overdose on as much chocolate and candy as they want. Because all those snack size bags are out, but those make it worse, in my opinion. Snack size means I can have more than one of these bags because it's snack. Now, here are the top Halloween candies that are being DoorDashed all across America. Number 5, Nerds. Number 4, Snickers. Number 3, M&M's. Number 2, Hershey's Milk Chocolate Bar. Plain, no nuts. And the number 1 candy, I mean, I don't have to tell you, my God, it's Hershey's Peanut Butter Cups. I am obsessed with those Twix bars. I am shocked they're not on the most common DoorDash candies so far this fall season. Hold on, I'll be right back. I gotta go change that. I'm about to order 45 boxes of Twix to the studio. Thank you. I'll be back.

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1: Have you ever been asked to sign a prenuptial agreement? Earlier, I mentioned Travis and Taylor getting married, and I can only imagine the amount of attorneys and paperwork that had to get involved upon Travis proposing to Taylor and making it public. I mean, she's worth $2 billion. He's not doing so bad himself, right? He's got lots of endorsements, his podcast, he's a Kansas City Chief, all of that. But at some point, as much as you don't want to doom somebody, you're just trying to be smart. Somebody has a lot of money. How to protect their money in case something goes off. Match did a study finding that 7 in 10 singles are open to a prenup. It's just a reminder that the conversation has shifted. A prenup is no longer automatically framed as planning for divorce. It just means that you're clarifying debt, you're clarifying inheritances, businesses, kids, and expectations before there is a crisis. So, if you hear it as, I don't fully trust you, that's a clean listener spillet, right? Like, you're listening to that and you're like, I'm out. But if you are like, oh, you know what, we should build our own his and her blah, blah, blah, then you see how much you have. Anyway, I just wanted to pass along the information. I thought it was a pretty interesting conversation. Prenups, good or bad, not a big deal, a huge deal. 1-855-55-RULA. It's Weekends with Rula.

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2: It's the season of the space heater, and I want to just put out this public service announcement. Please be careful. When you leave your office or the space with the space heater on, there's nothing in front of it or around it that could endanger yourself, your family, or your home. Space heater season is big. For some people, depending on where they work and how cold their offices are, it's a 365-day-a-year season. But others are just not starting to feel it because maybe it's just cold enough, but not that cold, and you don't want to put the heater on yet. So you're like, okay, I have a space heater going on right now in this room. Is it hot as Hades outside? Sure. But the AC works so well in here that for me to get through Weekends with Rula, I have to have warmth. But I got to be careful because sometimes I tend to drop some notes if I'm done with them and I'll put them there and I'm like, okay, I'll pick them up in a second. Oops, don't want to have a space heater fire, right? So this is your PSA from Rula. Watch those space heaters, but boy, they can be cozy. Happy fall.

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0: right, this is always fun. Let's go through some really wacky laws in different states that you have no idea you could technically get arrested for doing this. There are a whole bunch of strange laws and ordinances. There are a whole bunch of strange laws and ordinances from thisoldhouse.com. Here's one. If you get your kicks tossing plates, don't try it from any window above the ground floor of a house or apartment in Freeport, Illinois. Now, see, that one makes sense, but why they have to actually make that a law? Clearly, too many people were doing that and injuring people below. California requires housewives to boil their dust rags or risk jail time. How do they know you're doing it? That's what I want to know. You could say you're doing it, but you're not actually doing it. You could be cited for dozing off or snoozing in your bathtub in Detroit. So let's say, unfortunately, you're so tired and the bath relaxed you and you fell asleep. You knocked over a candle and your house burned down, but you survived. The insurance would probably be like, ooh, yeah, heard you were sleeping. Yeah, it's not covered. Detroit laws. Oh my gosh, crazy, right? In Pittsburgh, Pennsylvania, they actually had to make this a law. You are not allowed to sleep in or on top of a refrigerator. What? Okay. I'm just going to leave that there. It's Weekends with Rula.
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1: If you are trying to prolong your life the best possible way so you have a good quality of life well into your 80s and 90s, listen to this. The University of Chicago said, make sure you're just having a good laugh at least once a day. A great sense of humor can add an incredible 8 years to your life. Because laughter's unequal ability to reduce stress hormone levels, lower blood pressure, improve circulation, and strengthen our immune system is the reason. Studies have shown a 2-minute belly laugh can give you the health boosting benefits of 10 minutes on a rowing machine. It has to be a really organic laughing belly laugh to get the same effect as a 10-minute rowing session at the gym. I could go to the rower, but I'm going to go find some funny stories and have my kids tell me funny stories, and hopefully I'll get some belly laughs. Noted. It's Weekends with Rula.

Did you know that, unfortunately, the United States has the highest number of serial killers? From 1900 to today, there is no dispute that we lead the world in serial killers. Does this have anything to do with why we are also obsessed with true crime documentaries? Are other countries as obsessed with true crime documentaries as the people of America are on Netflix and other platforms? Yeah, 3,802 serial killers. Yep, 3,802 serial killers had been identified, which was 63% of all known serial killers in the world. And they were found right here. No country on the list had more than 200 identified serial killers, except good old US of A. What does that mean? Does that mean that serial killers have so much freedom to do all of these different things, to learn how to murder, and then they go out and do it? I don't know why we have that, but that is not a sash I am proudly willing to display, that we have the most serial killers in America. Ooh, but it's Halloween season. Watch your spooky movies and be very aware of somebody's tapping on your window while you're doing that. Oh, man. It's Weekends with Rula.

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15: It's the end of our time together here on Weekends with Rula. I hope you enjoyed it. Shout out again to sports parents everywhere doing the grind with their kids early in the morning, on the weekends, traveling to places you do not care about. And especially for the youngers, if you are a coach, oh man, bow down. Thank you so much for what you guys do at practice and drills and everything I don't want to do because I don't want to sweat and I don't want to pass out from being overrun. But shout out to you guys, parents of sports kids, coaches of sports kids who are parents of sports kids. It's great. If you want to find me, go to Radio Rula. You can tag me there. I got lots of fall autumn cocktails I've tagged. See which one fits your personality. And I'll be right back here again next weekend on Weekends with Rula. Take care. Bye.

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Now, I know a lot of your plans got messed up because of the nor'easter we're dealing with this weekend. I'm just grateful it's not snow.

And this town's lost its faith. 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

104.5 XLO, I'm Lady D. Do you remember that song, Pumped Up Kicks? I think it was like, what, 15 years ago, 16 years ago? It was by Foster the People. I love that song. And if you do too, gotta listen to Rick Brackett every afternoon next week. He's got tickets for you to see Foster the People at the MGM Music Hall at Fenway on October

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I'm Lady D. Well, this weekend's weather put a damper, you could say, on your weekend plans for apple picking. Well, gotta wait a little longer for that homemade apple pie, huh?

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Ireland with Jen Carter. It's the XLO Shades of Ireland tour with Colette Travel, August 13th through the 22nd of next year. What a fun time it's going to be. You can see the itinerary

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Remember, Jen and Frank have tickets for you to see Teddy Swims all next week. Rick Brackett is next. This is new from Noah Kahn.

104.5 XLO. Apparently, fall has stolen our sunshine. What a fantastic first weekend of fall, the first nor'easter of the season, and strong winds and rain throughout the weekend. Hi, it's Rick Brackett. I hope things are going well for you. 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
11: A better life with Dr. Sanjay Gupta.
12: Here's a big question about a small device. Is your phone helping you build a meaningful life or quietly getting in the way? Social scientist Arthur Brooks, who wrote a book on exactly this, says the phone itself isn't the enemy. The trouble starts when we use our phones to escape the very things that give life meaning. Deep relationships, creativity, even a little healthy boredom. And that boredom matters more than you think. It's when your mind wanders, daydreams, and stumbles onto your best ideas. So Brooks offers three simple rules he says will change your life. Number one, don't pick up your phone for the first hour after you wake up. Two, put it away at meals. That time belongs to the people you're with. Three, set it aside for the last hour before bedtime. Try doing that for a week and see if it changes how you feel. I'm Dr. Sanjay Gupta, helping you live a better life.

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12: If you've got a teenager, you probably suspect their phone is stealing their sleep. And now a new study confirms it. Researchers at UCSF found more than half of American teens are on their phones between 10 at night and 6 in the morning. That's on school nights. A lot of them are scrolling in the dead of the night between midnight and 4 a.m., and that matters because teens need 8 to 10 hours of sleep a night. Their growing brains do some of their most important work, like learning and steadying their emotions while they rest. So what helps? Well, treat it as a family plan, not a teen problem. Keep phones charging outside the bedroom overnight. Some families use a shared lockbox. And here's the big one. The single best predictor of a teen's screen habits is their parents' screen habits. So if you want them off their phones, model it yourself. I'm Dr. Sanjay Gupta, helping you live a better life.
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I'm Rick Brackett. 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